0: CBC News, Toronto.
1: In New Jersey.
2: This is law and order! That's what this is! You're making war!
1: Dueling crowds of protesters faced off outside an ICE detention facility today. Some are demonstrating in support of Immigration and Customs Enforcement. Others are demanding action over claims of terrible conditions inside the center. Inmates say the facility is overcrowded and staff have been feeding them rotting food. They've also said they've been denied access to medical care. ICE has dismissed those allegations as false. The U.S., U.K., and Australia are joining forces to develop undersea military drones. The program will be run under the auspices of AUKUS, a security partnership formed by the three countries. Dominic Valaitis has the details.
3: The joint program to develop UUVs, unmanned underwater vehicles, was announced today by U.S. Secretary of Defense Pete Hegseth.
4: The signature project will deliver a suite of highly adaptable, multi-mission UUV payloads designed to support undersea operations and maintain our collective advantage in the maritime domain.
3: The new undersea drone project will come under AUKUS, the trilateral security partnership formed by the U.S., U.K., and Australia in 2021, part of their efforts to push back against China's growing power in the Indo-Pacific region. Britain's Defence Minister John Healey today heaped praise on the new project.
5: This will rapidly give our forces the very most advanced battlefield technologies as together we produce a range of cutting-edge sensors and weapons systems for undersea drones.
3: China, though, has called the AUKUS pact dangerous, warning it could spur a regional arms race. Dominic Valaitis for CBC News, Bristol, England.
1: British Columbia's provincial Conservatives will soon find out who their next party leader will be. 25,000 members cast ballots for five candidates. They are former MLA Ian Black, commentator Caroline Elliott, former MP Carolyn Finlay, current MLA Peter Miliband, and entrepreneur Yuri Fulmer. The winner will be announced tonight in Vancouver. That is your World This Hour. For CBC News, I'm Kaz Bovin.
6: And now the weather forecast for London. Clear overnight with a low of 8 degrees. Sunday sees sun and a high of 22. Clear conditions Sunday night, a low of 10. In Kitchener-Waterloo, a clear sky overnight with a low of 7 degrees. For Sunday, sun with gusty winds at times, 20 degrees for a high. Clear conditions Sunday night and a low of 8 degrees.
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0: And now the weather forecast for London. Clear overnight with a low of 8 degrees. Sunday sees sun and a high of 22. Clear conditions Sunday night, a low of 10. In Kitchener-Waterloo, a clear sky overnight with a low of 7 degrees. For Sunday, sun with gusty winds at times, 20 degrees for a high. Clear conditions Sunday night and a low of 8 degrees.
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lovely song. That was Dene and Taltan singer Jasmine Netsina with We've Forgotten. Jasmine says music is her first language. Her grandmothers surrounded her with songs and stories in her languages, and those have guided her own

That was San James with Là-bas, or in English, over there. Bad news for San James fans. She just announced that she's stepping away from the music industry. She talked about the pressure to always create, always promote, always be online, and how she wants to take a step back and look for meaning somewhere else. We'll miss her. And that's what ends our show today. C'est formidable. It's your weekly hour.

0: And now the weather forecast for London. Clear overnight with a low of 8 degrees. Sunday sees sun and a high of 22. Clear conditions Sunday night, a low of 10. In Kitchener-Waterloo, a clear sky overnight with a low of 7 degrees. For Sunday, sun with gusty winds at times, 20 degrees for a high. Clear conditions Sunday night and a low of 8 degrees.
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2: Hello. Hi there. Welcome to Tempo here on CBC Music. I'm Julie. Coming up on Tempo, a story about Haydn playing hardball with a hard-headed wannabe. Stay tuned for way more context. But first, you begin with the overture to The Bartered Bride by Bedřich Smetana, who said, "In this business, it takes time to be really good. And by that time, you're obsolete."

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6: Fuel prices in Canada have soared since the Iran conflict started, even though production here is unaffected by the war. That's because domestic oil prices are tied to global benchmarks. But why?

0: It's our weekly quiz, three riffs linked by one story in the news. If you guess the story that links the riffs, you could win a Day 6 tote bag. First, here's a recap. This is last week's clue.
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0: Across four continents and 13 countries, the world's most elite athletes will compete in intense, high-level events in the Diamond League. Watch Marco Arop, Femke Bol, Julian Alfred, Faith Kipyegon, and Carsten Warholm push their limits across 15 different events. 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
1: From CBC News, the world is sour. I'm Neil Kumar. There's a new leader of the BC Conservatives as Carrie Lynn Findlay has been voted in. Findlay was elected on the fourth ballot with 51% of the vote. Katie DeRosa has more from Vancouver.
2: Carrie Lynn Findlay, the new leader of the BC Conservative Party, the province's official opposition. Findlay won on the fourth ballot with 51% support. A former Conservative MP for South Surrey White Rock, Findlay says her experience as a former cabinet minister in Stephen Harper's government gave her the edge over the other four competitors. Findlay says she'll seek a seat in the legislature as soon as possible, but she says it's too early to say if her husband, Conservative MLA Brent Chapman, will give up his. Findlay says it's too early to say if she'll invite any of the six former BC Conservative MLAs who were kicked out or left the party back into the fold. Findlay says it's too early to say if she'll invite any of the six former BC Conservative MLAs who were kicked out or left the party back into the fold. Katie DeRosa, CBC News, Vancouver.
1: A total of six out-of-control wildfires are burning in the area of Lac La Biche in northern Alberta. That area is home to a large number of oil sands well sites. The hamlet of Conklin has been put on evacuation alert because of a fire burning about 10 kilometers southwest of the community. Former snowbird pilots are calling on the government to save the iconic air show. Earlier this month, the Air Force announced it was temporarily suspending

0: freedoms for even being interested in the topic. So it's just, it's difficult to understand. And there's so many political tensions with it. But it may be a comfortable short-term solution to ignore it. But in the long term, it's not. And especially, I mean, this is the most important women's cause that ever existed. There's never been anything that should be more important to feminists than to, now that we've created free women, find a way to preserve that also for the future. But it's a very unpleasant discussion, especially because it seems that such a significant part of this is driven by how women recalibrate their partner criteria once they don't need men. But I think people understand it intuitively. We've always had arranged marriage. Men were forced on women, and women couldn't make do without a man because they weren't economically independent. And they couldn't have sex with men they wanted to have sex with because there was such a large risk of becoming pregnant. And when all of that is changed, yeah, it's going to have tremendous effects on our mating markets. And one of the most important effects is that our pair bonding rate is going to dramatically decrease.
1: And that was Mads Larsen talking to us from Oslo, Norway. Do you think he's on the right path with his thinking? Do you think he's on a fool's errand?
2: Or what should we do to solve the fertility crisis? Does anybody have any ideas?
1: If any of you have any thoughts sparkling through your brains right now, and I'd kind of be surprised if you don't, to be honest, send anything you're thinking about, please, to su@dw.com.

That was Sandra Boza with a tune called A Sound in the Dark, a tune inspired by a late night swim in a lake. Sandra Boza has two shows in Hamilton this week. It is 7:58 right now. We still got lots coming up for you on the

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3: More claims that the Prime Minister is backsliding on Canada's climate commitments. And lightning in a box? An old way to make fertilizer for farmers' fields is new again. It cuts emissions, but is it really the right answer to growing food in a changing climate?
4: From CBC News, the world this hour, I'm Claude Fay. Israeli forces have launched their deepest incursion into Lebanon in more than a quarter century. The military confirmed today it has captured the strategic 900-year-old Beaufort Castle after days of intense fighting. Those distant explosions echo across the south as Israeli troops push deeper into the country to target Hezbollah strongholds. The military has now raised its flag over the historic ridge, giving forces a direct look.

0: Dominic Velizis for CBC News, Bristol, England.
1: The family of former NHLer Claude Lemieux says his brain is being donated to Boston University's CTE Center for Research. Staff there are studying the long-term effects of repetitive brain injuries. Lemieux, who was 60, died by suicide on Thursday. His family says they hope the donation will lead to better protections for athletes and their families. That is your World This Hour. For news anytime, go to our website, cbcnews.ca. For CBC News, I'm Kaz Boivin.
2: The weather forecast for London: sunny today with a high of 23 degrees. Same conditions as we head back to work on Monday. Same for Tuesday and Wednesday as well. Then a nice warm-up come Thursday. First chance of showers doesn't come until Friday. And for Kitchener-Waterloo, we do have a lot of sunshine in our forecast over the next couple of days. Today, we have a high of 24 degrees under a clear sky. And the work week looks to be more of the same all the way up until Friday.
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8: More than 60% of Canadians say growing the economy should take precedent over protecting the environment. That is a significant swing compared to 2019, when more than half of Canadians said the environment should be the priority.
9: Hi, I'm Ian Hanemansing in Vancouver. Cross-Country Checkup is live.
10: We're still fighting climate change in Canada, but nowhere near to the same level of intensity that we did just a year and a half ago.
9: That is Stephen Guilbeault announcing his resignation from politics this week. The former environment minister says he'll take his climate fight outside of government, and he's stepping down just as Canada doubles down on major energy projects. Our question for the first hour of Cross Country Checkup: what's more important to you right now, the climate or the economy? And what does that choice mean for you and Canada's future? 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
11: I actually think it's the right direction that Canada is taking. We need to export our energy. We need to run our economy.
12: This pipeline that they're proposing, there's predicted to be a glut on the world gas market by 2030. So we're completing this project just at a time when it's not going to be profitable. So I just think it's a terrible waste of money, and we should be putting all that money into renewables, which is where the rest of the world is going.
9: The divide is clear. Economic urgency on one side, environmental urgency on the other. This week, Ottawa announced Canada's first major LNG supply deal. Earlier this month, Alberta and the federal government finalized a framework for a new oil pipeline to the West Coast. And now, Stephen Guilbeault is out. At the very moment, Canadian attitudes appear to be shifting. A new Angus Reid survey shows a 10-point jump since 2019 as Canadians who say the economy should come first is on the rise. And so today we're asking you, where do climate worries and economic concerns collide in your daily life? And what should Canada prioritize now? Our number on Cross Country Checkup is 888-416-8333. You can also go to cbc.ca/aircheck if you'd like to share comments or be on the program. And then in our second hour, e-bikes, e-scooters, and e-mopeds are exploding in numbers on our streets, but where do they actually belong? Do you consider them essential transit, a growing hazard, or both? I'm Ian Hanemansing in Vancouver. We're live on CBC Radio and CBC News Network. 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